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7: Definitely a warm day in Manitoba. There is a yellow warning for heat in effect for southwestern Manitoba.

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1: Definitely a warm day in Manitoba. There is a yellow warning for heat in effect for southwestern Manitoba, with daytime highs in the low to mid 30s combined with overnight lows in the high teens expected for the remainder of the week. Tonight in downtown Winnipeg, clear skies with a low of 16. Tomorrow, mainly sunny with a high of 34, but feeling like 37 with the humidity, with a UV index of 8. And on Friday, sunny and a high of 35. A look at your current temperatures and 7-day forecast is available at classic107.com or the Classic 107 app.

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8: Definitely a warm day in Manitoba. There is a yellow warning for heat in effect for southwestern Manitoba, with daytime highs in the low to mid 30s combined with overnight lows in the high teens expected for the remainder of the week. Tonight in downtown Winnipeg, clear skies with a low of 16. Tomorrow, mainly sunny with a high of 30.

0: 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I'm the executive director of Manitoba Choral Association and a lover of all things choir. 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
2: Definitely a warm day in Manitoba. There is a yellow warning for heat in effect for southwestern Manitoba with daytime highs in the low to mid 30s combined with overnight lows in the high teens expected for the remainder of the week. Tonight in downtown Winnipeg, clear skies with a low of 16. Tomorrow, mainly sunny with a high of 34, but feeling like 37 with the humidity, with a UV index of 8. And on Friday, sunny and a high of 35. A look at your current temperatures and 7-day forecast is available at classic107.com or the Classic 107 app.

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1: Definitely a warm day in Manitoba. There is a yellow warning for heat in effect for southwestern Manitoba, with daytime highs in the low to mid 30s combined with overnight lows in the high teens expected for the remainder of the week. Tonight in downtown Winnipeg, clear skies with a low of 16. Tomorrow, mainly sunny with a high of 34, but feeling like 37 with the humidity, with a UV index of 8. And on Friday, sunny and a high of 35. A look at your current temperatures and 7-day forecast is available at classic107.com or the Classic 107 app.

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3: Definitely a warm day in Manitoba. There is a yellow warning for heat in effect for southwestern Manitoba, with daytime highs in the low to mid 30s combined with overnight lows in the high teens expected for the remainder of the week. Tonight in downtown Winnipeg, clear skies with a low of 16. Tomorrow, mainly sunny with a high of 34, but feeling like 37 with the humidity, with a UV index of 8. And on Friday, sunny and a high of 35. A look at your current temperatures and 7-day forecast is available at classic107.com or the Classic 107 app.

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1: Good morning. It's 15 degrees in downtown Winnipeg. I'm Colleen Hood. A heat warning has now expanded to include Winnipeg, with Environment Canada warning of several days of dangerous heat and warm overnight temperatures expected to continue into early next week. Daytime highs in the low to mid-30s combined with overnight lows staying in the high teens could increase the risk of heat-related illness. Health officials are reminding Manitobans to drink water often, stay out of direct sunlight when possible, and take breaks in cool places such as libraries, community centers, cooling centers, or shaded parks. They're also encouraging people to check in regularly on older adults, people living alone, and others who may be more vulnerable to extreme heat. Officials say early signs of heat exhaustion can include headache, dizziness, nausea, thirst, dark urine, and extreme fatigue. The warm weather is expected to stick around for the foreseeable future. Meanwhile, Winnipeg is opening cooling spaces and hydration stations as hot weather moves into the city. Officials say 9 hydration sites have been set up across Winnipeg to provide access to clean drinking water, while cooling spaces will offer air-conditioned relief for people without access to cool spaces at home. Emergency Management Coordinator Mike Olzik says the city is focusing on people most at risk.
2: Valuable feedback and contributions from our community partners as to where these could be best located to support vulnerable Winnipeggers. So those individuals experiencing homelessness where they may travel, those kinds of things. So we try to put them in areas where they can serve those who may be at risk to extreme heat.
1: Officials are also urging residents to stay hydrated, avoid leaving children or pets in vehicles, and call 911 if someone shows signs of heat stroke. For the 15th straight year, Manitobans are naming the roads they dread driving most, and one highway is topping the list again. CAA Manitoba says Highway 34 has been voted the province's worst road for 2026, marking a repeat from last year.
3: So this year, we had 711 different roads nominated from 69 different communities. So that was very, very encouraging.
1: Other roads making the top 10 include Highway 307 in the Whiteshell, Keniston Boulevard, and Saskatchewan Avenue in Winnipeg. And a Winnipeg partnership is stepping up to help people experiencing homelessness. Silent Mission has teamed up with the Winnipeg Gold Eyes and Record Canada for the annual Corks Shoes Cares Footwear Collection Program. Fans heading to a Gold Eyes game are encouraged to donate gently used shoes at Blue Cross Park. Silo Mission says proper footwear is a constant need for many people experiencing homelessness, especially when walking is often their main form of transportation. Donation bins are located at gates 1, 2, and 3, as well as inside the main foyer. You can find more details on all of these stories and more at classic107.com or on the Classic 107 app.
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1: Give yourself plenty of extra time to get where you are going, as there are new construction zones.

0: popping up daily across the city. We've got some new closures along Notre Dame Avenue between Furby Street and Kate Street. The westbound curb lane and north side sidewalk are closed for construction. St. Mary Avenue between Main and Fort. The westbound median lane is closed for communications work. Taylor between Centennial and Keniston. All of the westbound lanes will be closed for construction. However, at least one westbound lane will remain open at all times. In Graham between Carlton and Gary Street will be completely closed. Let us know what else you're seeing out on the road. Give us a call or text us at 204-336-1071.
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0: A heat warning has been expanded to include the city of Winnipeg and much of southern Manitoba. Today we'll see sunshine, high 34, humidex of 37, UV index of 8 or very high. Overnight, a few clouds, a low of 21. Tomorrow, sunshine, high of 34, UV index of 8 or very high. And on Saturday, we'll see some clouds roll in with a high of 30. For your full 5-day forecast, visit us online anytime at classic107.com or on the Classic 107 app.
2: And a very good morning, everybody. You're listening to Morning Light here on Winnipeg's Classic 107. And my name is Chris Wolf. I'm filling in for Nolan Kaler. Nolan is off on vacation. It's so nice to be with you here on this very warm morning here in Winnipeg. Yeah, we are currently sitting under a yellow warning for heat. I'm on the Environment Canada website right now, and we're going to see temperatures in the low 30s for the foreseeable future. As of right now, Environment Canada is predicting 30 degrees on Saturday and Sunday, and looking ahead in the next week up until Wednesday, we'll see a high of 31 degrees. So it is warm out there, so wear a hat and stay hydrated, that's for sure. I'm going to start the show out this morning with music of Beethoven. This is the first movement to his string quartet number 4. We're going to hear this music performed by the Alcan Quartet.

That was the Alcan String Quartet performing music of Beethoven. We heard the first movement to his String Quartet No. 4 in C minor. That belongs to a set of six quartets that Beethoven wrote on a commission from his patron Prince Joseph Franz Maximilian Lobkowitz. Those Opus 18 quartets also very much show the influence of his teacher, Haydn. We're going to hear some music next of Franz Ignaz Beck. This is the first movement to his Symphony in A. We'll hear this music performed by the 13 Strings Chamber Orchestra, and they're led by Kevin Mellon.

Music of Franz Ignaz Beck. We heard the first movement to his Symphony in A, Opus 2, Number 3. It was performed by the 13 Strings Chamber Orchestra, and they were led by Kevin Mallon. Beck was very much a student of the Mannheim court. He was born in Mannheim. At the time, Mannheim had one of the finest orchestras in all Europe. And eventually, Beck would end up studying with Johann Stamitz, the conductor of the Mannheim court orchestra. We're going to hear some chamber music next of Johann Nepomuk Hummel. This is the third movement to his piano trio in E-flat. We'll hear this music of Hummel performed by Trio Parnassus.

0: Music of Hummel, we heard the third movement to his piano trio in E-flat, his sixth piano trio. It was performed by Trio Parnassus. We are in the midst of the Agassiz Chamber Music Festival. The festival runs until Saturday the 30th. It's a wonderful lineup of concerts. Stay tuned. Coming up at the top of the 8 o'clock hour today, I'll be putting to air my conversation with violinist Amy Hillis. Amy Hillis is here in town performing as a member of the Agassiz Quartet. So we're going to hear all about her time here so far with Agassiz and these marvelous two concerts that she'll be performing with the Agassiz Quartet and the Callisto Quartet coming up on Friday and Saturday night. So we'll hear that conversation with Amy Hillis coming up at 8 o'clock, so stay tuned for that. If you want to find out more details about the Agassiz Festival, yes, go to agassizfestival.com. We'll break for messages, and when we come back, we're going to hear some very beautiful music of the Irish composer John Field. We'll hear that after this.
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4: Give yourself plenty of extra time to get where you are going, as there are new construction zones popping up daily across the city. We've got some new closures along Notre Dame Avenue between Furby Street and Kate Street. The westbound curb lane and north side sidewalk are closed for construction. St. Mary Avenue between Main and Fort. The westbound median lane is closed for communications work. Taylor between Centennial and Keniston. All of the westbound lanes will be closed for construction. However, at least one westbound lane will remain open at all times. In Graham between Carlton and Gary Street will be completely closed. Let us know what else you're seeing out on the road. Give us a call or text us at 204-336-1071.
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Some gorgeous music of the Irish composer John Field. We heard his Nocturne No. 12 in E. It was performed by Ellis Sarah Ott at the piano. You're listening to Morning Light here on Winnipeg's Classic 107, and my name is Chris Wolfe. We're going to stay with Irish composers and hear music of Sir Hamilton Hardy. And this is music actually inspired by the compositions of John Field. What we're going to hear are the final two movements to Sir Hamilton Hardy's John Field Suite. We'll hear this music performed by the Edmonton Symphony Orchestra, and they're led by Uri Meyer.

0: It was performed by the Edmonton Symphony Orchestra, and they were led by Uri Meyer. Coming up tonight and on Saturday at the Fort Garry Mennonite Fellowship Church, the Contemporary Music Interactive is holding their second season of concerts. Tonight's concert takes place at 7:30, and Saturday's concert takes place at 2 p.m., both of the concerts taking place at Fort Garry Mennonite Fellowship Church. The Contemporary Music Interactive is a fabulous initiative whose mandate it is to promote young up-and-coming Manitoba composers. It's a wonderful initiative. A couple of days ago, I put to air my conversation with Sophie Reimer-Epp, one of the founders of CMI, and two of the composers, Elisheva Schwartz and Willen Whiting. If you want to find out more details about CMI and their concerts tonight and on Saturday, yes, go to classic107.com. We'll break for messages, and when we come back, we're going to hear some music of Stanford, so please stay with me.
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6: A heat warning has been expanded to include the city of Winnipeg and much of southern Manitoba. Today we'll see sunshine, high of 34, humidex of 37, UV index of 8 or very high. Overnight, a few clouds, a low of 21. Tomorrow, sunshine, a high of 34, UV index of 8 or very high. And on Saturday, we'll see some clouds roll in with a high of 30. For your full five-day forecast, visit us online anytime at classic107.com or on the Classic 107 app.
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Some great music there of Sir Charles Villiers Stanford. We heard his Rondo for Cello and Orchestra. Gemma Rosenfield was the cellist, and she was joined by the BBC Scottish Symphony Orchestra, led by Andrew Manzi. We'll break for the classic 107 news and weather, and when we come back in the 7 o'clock hour, we're off to Hungary. We'll hear music of Zoltán Kodály, as well as music of Béla Bartók, so please stay with me.

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1: Good morning. It's 15 degrees in downtown Winnipeg. I'm Colleen Hood. Environment Canada has expanded its heat warning to include Winnipeg. Forecasters say daytime temperatures in the low to mid 30s are expected to stick around into early next week with little overnight relief. Health officials are warning Manitobans to watch for signs of heat exhaustion, including headaches, dizziness, nausea, and extreme fatigue. Residents are also reminded never to leave children or pets inside parked vehicles, even for a short period of time. Heat warnings are issued when very high temperature or humidity conditions are expected to pose an elevated risk of heat illnesses such as heat stroke or heat exhaustion. Meanwhile, the city of Winnipeg is activating cooling spaces and water stations as temperatures climb. Officials say the cooling spaces are meant to help people who may not have access to air conditioning during extreme heat. Emergency Management Coordinator Mike Olzik says staying hydrated is critical.
2: Again, any opportunities that we can have to support Winnipeg citizens is one of the things that we look to do to help mitigate from hazards.
1: The city is also warning people to watch for signs of heat stroke, including headaches, hot, dry skin, nausea, and loss of consciousness. CAA Manitoba says speaking up about rough roads is making a difference. The organization has released its annual worst roads list, with Highway 34 once again taking the top spot. CAA's Ewald Friesen says the campaign is making a difference.
3: What's important for us and our purposes, of course, is to reinforce the message that Manitobans benefit from year-over-year sustained infrastructure investment.
1: Reason says the campaign helps push governments to prioritize repairs and resurfacing projects, pointing to Brandon's 18th Street as an example after years of complaints eventually led to major fixes. If you're heading to a Winnipeg Gold Eyes game, you're being encouraged to bring more than just your ticket. Salem Mission has partnered with the Gold Eyes and Riker Canada for a footwear drive supporting people experiencing homelessness. The annual Quirks Shoes Cares program is collecting gently used shoes at Blue Cross Park through the campaign. Salem Mission says proper footwear is essential for people who often rely on walking every day, no matter what the weather conditions are. Donation bins can be found at multiple gates and inside the stadium foyer. And an American medical missionary remains asymptomatic following a high-risk exposure to Ebola in the Democratic Republic of Congo. Surge, an international Christian missions organization, says Dr. Patrick LaRochelle has been in isolation in a biobox chamber for the past 72 hours and continues to show no symptoms. LaRochelle says he's grateful his teammates, Dr. Peter Stafford, is now stabilizing after contracting Ebola, while Stafford's family and others exposed have so far remained infection-free. The outbreak in Congo has now reached nearly 400 suspected cases. You can find details on all of these stories and more at classic107.com or on the Classic 107 app.
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1: It is still very quiet out on the road with no stalls or crashes to report. However, if you are anywhere near Brandon Highway 110 at Richmond Avenue East, that is closed in all directions due to a collision that happened overnight. We've also got some lane closures that you may want to keep in mind today. Beaver Hill between Driftwood Bay and Lakewood Boulevard. The westbound curb lane is closed for gas work. Broadway between Kennedy and Edmonton Street, the eastbound curb lane and Southside Sidewalk are closed for construction. Graham between Carleton and Gary, that is completely closed today. And Notre Dame between Francis Street and Harriet Street, the westbound curb lane is closed for communications work. If you spot anything else, let us know. Give us a call or text us at 204-336-1071.
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1: A heat warning has been expanded to include the city of Winnipeg and much of southern Manitoba. Today we'll see sunshine, high 34, humidex of 37, UV index of 8 or very high. Overnight, a few clouds, a low of 21. Tomorrow, sunshine, high of 34, UV index of 8 or very high.

And on Saturday, we'll see some clouds roll in with a high of 30. For your full 5-day forecast, visit us online anytime at classic107.com or on the Classic 107 app.

From Zoltán Kodály's Herr Janosch Suite, that was the Viennese Musical Clock. It was performed by the Toronto Symphony Orchestra, and they were led by Sir Andrew Davis. You're listening to Morning Light here on Winnipeg's Classic 107, and my name is Chris Wolf. It's so nice to be with you. I'm filling in for my friend Nolan Kaler. Stay tuned. Coming up at the top of the 8 o'clock hour today, I'll be putting to air my conversation with violinist Amy Hillis. Amy Hillis is here in Winnipeg performing as a member of the Agassiz Quartet. The Agassiz Quartet and the Callisto Quartet are going to be performing two remarkable concerts coming up on Friday and Saturday night out at CMU's La Damas Auditorium. Amy Hillis stopped by our Classic 107 studio yesterday, and we talked all about those concerts and about her time here performing with Agassiz so far. So we'll hear that conversation with violinist Amy Hillis coming up at 8. We're going to hear some music next of Béla Bartók. This is his suite of Hungarian dances for flute. We'll hear this music performed by Susan Heppner on flute, and she's joined by the Canadian Chamber Ensemble led by Chosi Kamatsu.

Music of Béla Bartók, we heard his Suite of Hungarian Dances for Flute. It was performed by Susan Heppner on flute, and she was joined by the Canadian Chamber Ensemble, led by Chose Kamatsu. Bartók, for a time, worked as a piano professor at the Budapest Academy of Music. A few of his more notable students were the conductors Fritz Reiner and Sir Georg Scholte, and he also ended up teaching Canadian composer Violet Archer. We're going to hear music next from a composer who was named Professor Emeritus at the Budapest Academy of Music. This is music of the composer and pedagogue Leo Vyner. What we're going to hear are the final three movements to his first divertimento for orchestra. We'll hear this music of Leo Vyner performed by the Estonian National Symphony Orchestra, and they're led by Nime Järvi.

0: That was the Estonian National Symphony Orchestra led by Nemi Järvi. We heard them performing music of Leo Vainer. That was the final three movements to his first divertimento for orchestra. We're going to break for messages, and when we come back, we'll hear music of Franz Liszt. So please stay with me.
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3: It is still very quiet out on the road with no stalls or crashes to report. However, if you are anywhere near Brandon Highway 110 at Richmond Avenue East, that is closed in all directions due to a collision that happened overnight. We've also got some lane closures that you may want to keep in mind today. Beaver Hill between Driftwood Bay and Lakewood Boulevard. The westbound curb lane is closed for gas work. Broadway between Kennedy and Edmonton Street, the eastbound curb lane and south side sidewalk are closed for construction. Graham between Carleton and Gary, that is completely closed today. And Notre Dame between Francis Street and Harriet Street, the westbound curb lane is closed for communications work. If you spot anything else, let us know. Give us a call or text us at 204-336-1071.
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That was Nobuyuki Tsuchi at the piano. We heard him performing music of Franz Liszt. That was his sixth Hungarian Rhapsody. You're listening to Morning Light here on Winnipeg's Classic 107. And my name is Chris Wolf. I'm filling in for a vacationing Nolan Kaler. It's so nice to be with you. Stay tuned. Coming up at the top of the 8 o'clock hour today, I'll be putting to air my conversation with violinist Amy Hillis. Amy Hillis is performing as a member of the Agassiz Quartet for the Agassiz Chamber Music Festival that is on right now. We're going to hear all about her time performing with the Agassiz Festival so far, and also about these two wonderful concerts that the Agassiz Quartet and the Callisto Quartet are going to be performing on Friday and Saturday night out at CMU's La Damas Auditorium. So we'll hear that conversation with Amy Hillis coming

at 8, so stay tuned for that. We're going to hear some just fantastic music of Chopin. This is his Andante Spianato and Grand Polonaise Brilliant. We'll hear this music performed by Jan Liszewski at the piano, and he's joined by the NDR Elbphilharmonie Orchestra led by Krzysztof Urbanski.

0: Leschetsky was a pianist, and he was joined by the NDR Elbphilharmonie Orchestra, led by Christoph Urbanski. We heard them performing music of Chopin. That was just fabulous. Andante, Spianato, and Grand Polonaise, brilliant. Jan Leschetsky has a new CD out on the Deutsche Grammophon record label. He's recorded Mozart's Piano Concertos numbers 9 and 22. I actually had an opportunity to interview Jan Leschetsky about that recording. If you want to find out more details, go to classic107.com. We're going to break for messages, and when we come back, we'll hear some music of Louise Ferenc, so please stay with me.
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14: A heat warning has been expanded to include the city of Winnipeg and much of southern Manitoba. Today we'll see sunshine, high of 34, humidex of 37, UV index of 8 or very high. Overnight, a few clouds, a low of 21. Tomorrow, sunshine, a high of 34, UV index of 8 or very high. And on Saturday, we'll see some clouds roll in with a high of 30. For your full 5-day forecast, visit us online anytime at classic107.com or on the Classic 107 app.
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was Alina's ensemble performing music of Louise Ferenc. We heard the final movement to her piano trio in E-flat. We're going to break for the Classic 107 news and weather, and stay tuned. Coming up at the top of the 8 o'clock hour today, I'll be putting to air my conversation with violinist Amy Hillis. Amy Hillis is in town performing as a member of the Agassiz Quartet. We're going to hear all about these two concerts that are coming up on Friday and Saturday night, where the Agassiz Quartet and the Callisto Quartet are going to be joining forces. So we'll hear that conversation with Amy Hillis coming up at 8, so stay tuned for that. We'll break for the news and the weather.

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1: Good morning. It's 15 degrees in downtown Winnipeg. I'm Colleen Hood. A heat warning has now expanded to include Winnipeg, with Environment Canada warning of several days of dangerous heat and warm overnight temperatures.

0: expected to continue into early next week. Daytime highs in the low to mid 30s combined with overnight lows staying in the high teens could increase the risk of heat-related illness. Health officials are reminding Manitobans to drink water often, stay out of direct sunlight when possible, and take breaks in cool places such as libraries, community centers, cooling centers, or shaded parks. They're also encouraging people to check in regularly on older adults, people living alone, and others who may be more vulnerable to extreme heat. Officials say early signs of heat exhaustion can include headache, dizziness, nausea, thirst, dark urine, and extreme fatigue. The warm weather is expected to stick around for the foreseeable future. Meanwhile, Winnipeg is opening cooling spaces and hydration stations as hot weather moves into the city. Officials say 9 hydration sites have been set up across Winnipeg to provide access to clean drinking water, while cooling spaces will offer air-conditioned relief for people without access to cool spaces at home. Emergency Management Coordinator Mike Olzik says the city is focusing on people most at risk.
1: Valuable feedback and contributions from our community partners as to where these could be best located to support vulnerable Winnipeggers. So those individuals experiencing homelessness, where they may travel, those kinds of things. So we try to put them in areas where they can serve those who may be at risk to extreme heat.
0: Officials are also urging residents to stay hydrated, avoid leaving children or pets in vehicles, and call 911 if someone shows signs of heat stroke. For the 15th straight year, Manitobans are naming the roads they dread driving most, and one highway is topping the list again. CAA Manitoba says Highway 34 has been voted the province's worst road for 2026, marking a repeat from last year.
2: So this year, we had 711 different roads nominated from 69 different communities. So that was very, very encouraging.
0: Other roads making the top 10 include Highway 307 in the Whiteshell, Keniston Boulevard, and Saskatchewan Avenue in Winnipeg. And a Winnipeg partnership is stepping up to help people experiencing homelessness. Silent Mission has teamed up with the Winnipeg Gold Eyes and Record Canada for the annual Corkshoes Cares Footwear Collection Program. Fans heading to a Gold Eyes game are encouraged to donate gently used shoes at Blue Cross Park. Silo Mission says proper footwear is a constant need for many people experiencing homelessness, especially when walking is often their main form of transportation. Donation bins are located at gates 1, 2, and 3, as well as inside the main foyer. You can find more details on all of these stories and more at classic107.com or on the Classic 107 app.
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0: We're starting to see traffic pick up across the city. We've got extremely slow-going traffic along La Jambaudie, all the way from Elizabeth Road to Dugald Road. Give yourself plenty of extra time to get through there. Traffic is also slow-going along Marion Street, all the way from Archibald to La Jambaudie. We've also got a number of lane closures for you to keep in mind as you go about your day today. Notre Dame between Furby and Kate Streets. The westbound curb lane and north side sidewalk are closed for construction. St. Mary Avenue between Main and Fort. The westbound median lane and Southside Sidewalk are closed for communications work. And Taylor between Centennial and Keniston Boulevard, all of the westbound lanes are closed for construction. Let us know what else you're seeing out on the road. Give us a call or text us at 204-336-1071.
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0: A heat warning has been expanded to include the city of Winnipeg and much of southern Manitoba. Today we'll see sunshine, high of 34, humidex of 37, UV index of 8 or very high. Overnight a few clouds, a low of 21. Tomorrow sunshine, a high of 34, UV index of 8 or very high. And on Saturday we'll see some clouds roll in with a high of 30. For your full 5-day forecast, visit us online anytime at classic107.com or on the Classic 107 app.
4: And you're listening to Morning Light here on Winnipeg's Classic 107. And my name is Chris Wolf. It is so nice to be with you here on this warm Wednesday morning and have your company. Since this past Sunday, Winnipeg audiences have been treated to chamber music of the highest caliber as the Agassiz Chamber Music Festival has transformed CMU's La Damas Auditorium into a vibrant hub for world-class performance. Dubbed Quartet Fest, this year's festival brings together the acclaimed Callisto Quartet, the Agassiz Quartet, and the Will Bonis Jazz Quartet for a celebration of chamber music that spans centuries, styles, and traditions. On Friday and Saturday, the Agassiz Quartet and the Callisto Quartet will be joining forces to perform some down-the-line hits in classical music, including Mozart's groundbreaking Dissonance Quartet, Tchaikovsky's passionate and energetic string sextet, his Souvenir de Florence, Mendelssohn's youthful and ebullient octet, and Bach's Brandenburg Concertos 3 and 6. Among the featured performers is violinist Amy Hillis of the Agassiz Quartet, who will also perform music by Winnipeg composer Sid Rabinovich during Saturday evening's concert. Hillis has built an impressive career that includes degrees from McGill University and the San Francisco Conservatory of Music, in addition to a first prize victory at the Eckhart Grammaté competition and success in the Canada Council for the Arts Instrument Bank competition. Yet beyond her accolades, Hillis has distinguished herself as a passionate advocate for contemporary music and community engagement, championing Canadian composers through commissions and performances of works by Vincent Ho, Jocelyn Morlock, Nicole Lisée, Carmen Braden, and many others. And joining me here in the Classic 107 studio to talk about the Agassiz Festival and her performance of Sid Rabinovich's piece called Adieu Babylon, I am joined by violinist Amy Hillis. Hey, Amy, great to meet you,
5: Chris.
4: And have you here in studio.
5: Hey, thanks so much for having me. Pleasure to be here.
4: So firstly, you've been performing as part of the Agassiz Festival since it launched on Sunday. How's the festival been for you so far? Have you been able to deal with the heat?
5: Yeah, so much fun. We definitely sweat out a few calories on Monday night. That one got hot, but it's been lovely. Winnipeg is just such a wonderful town, has such an incredible community. And yes, it's nice to play with people from all over. For example, the violist, Dave Harding, he's come in from the States. And so we've got, and the Callisto's also came in from the States. But then we've, you know, it's an opportunity for me to connect. I was in rehearsal today with local pianist Everett Hopfner, who is also playing in the Brandenburg. And so just to connect with friends and colleagues that live here in Winnipeg and do incredible things. And then every concert we have a really diverse, interesting program. I'm a part of four different programs this week, so it's been a bit of a puzzle putting all the rehearsals together and sorting out all the repertoire, but it's been so much fun, and really every day you get to wake up and say, oh, now I get to play some Mendelssohn and then some Tchaikovsky and then a piece by someone who lives here in Winnipeg. So you get a lot of great variety.
4: Yeah, it's a nice way to spend your time, for sure.
5: Totally.
4: One of the things I was super interested in when I was prepping for the interview was your emphasis in community engagement and outreach. You're currently Associate Professor of Community Music at York University's School of Arts, Media, and Design. You've developed courses that address performing arts in the community and engaging new audiences. Exposing kids to performing arts is so crucial, early on especially. For you, what made you want to pursue this in your career?
5: Yeah, so this actually, I think the main project that led me to do what I do now, this field of community music and community engagement, was a string quartet that I performed with. And we performed all over Manitoba and Saskatchewan, specifically in rural communities. And this was a quartet based of two of us from Saskatchewan, myself and Jeremy Buzash, and two other professional musicians Winnipeggers will know, Joshua Peters and Ariel Carabray from Manitoba.
4: Yep.
5: And we would do anywhere between 30 and 50 concerts in about 2 to 3 weeks. And the reason we could do so many was because they were all at schools. And we would go into K to 12 schools and perform for an entire assembly of all the kids in that one small town. Or in Winnipeg, we'd go to the schools here and perform for a much larger assembly of K to 8 students. And the whole point of these tours, we did it for, I believe, 7 or 8 years before kind of COVID made it much more complicated. But we, the whole point was to do a 1 hour long show to introduce the greatest hits of the string quartet to kids who probably have never heard a live string quartet before in a public school setting. So what's nice about that is they understand it as something that they have to be attentive to the entire time. They can't get pulled away by some other distraction, and it's supported by their teachers. So I loved doing this tour every year. putting it together and then working with the kids. And then the more I thought about what I could do as a professional musician, and even if those tours weren't running anymore, how could I share my experience from those tours with others, and specifically with undergraduate students? So first, I started a course at McGill that was specifically designed to help those in chamber music courses give presentations about what they do, interactive concerts, especially for kids, but also for other communities. And now that's what I teach at York. I actually work with students in all fine arts, not just music. And I coach them on how to make their art resonate and how to make it interesting to people who don't live with that art every day. Because frankly, us musicians, we can talk about Beethoven Opus 59 number 2 till the cows come home, but that's because we live and breathe it all the time. And not everyone has, well, most people don't have, even if you know who Beethoven is and even if you know his music, it's, you don't know what it is to play it. And so we have to figure out a way to show what we're so passionate about, why we think this music is so great, to others who honestly could also just watch the hockey game.
4: Yeah,
5: and,
4: yeah,
5: you know, that's totally fair.
4: On Saturday, you're going to be performing music of Sidor Binovich. Firstly, you're very definitely a champion of Canadian composers. Why is commissioning Canadian composition so important for you? Did the IGRE competition play a role in that?
5: Yeah, I mean, the Eckhart Graventé competition is this incredible jewel that we have in Canada. And I always like coming back to Manitoba because I feel like people in Manitoba recognize that. Unfortunately, that's not always the case across Canada. But it is the only competition we have that the prime goal of the competition is to present music by Canadian composers. Mm-hmm. And as a result, this was a bit of a catalyst for me. Actually, I did it twice. And both times, I think the most rewarding part of the process was not necessarily performing in the competition, but it was the preparation beforehand. It was the listening to all sorts of Canadian repertoire and studying scores that I hadn't seen before and getting to know other composers in Canada that I didn't know before, and then putting together a program based on that research.
4: Yeah.
5: And then going and working with Alice Pinyeho, with Carmen Braden, with these like composers from across the country. And once you meet the composer, even quite literally just by having a conversation with them, even if it's not about their music, you have a better understanding of who they are, of what their priorities are, of what their interests are, what gets them going. And then you feel like you're sharing their voice in their composition, not just your own take on it.
4: Yeah, for sure.
5: So I do think that the reason I really enjoy commissioning is because it takes away that third wall that we have as performers. So, for example, pop musicians, they usually write their own music, or they work with a songwriter to write their own music and present it, and it's an original song usually. Whereas with us, we're always presenting our own renditions of something, basically covers of songs, right? And so this takes away that necessity to present a cover, in the sense that I get to work almost as a co-creator, though I won't say I'm a composer at all. But I love to work with composers in the process to first workshop a piece, to give them some ideas, and then understand why they don't want to change that. And then I have a better understanding of, when I play the piece, why it had to be like that. And so you're part of that creation process. So then when I perform the piece, I feel like it's coming from a very real place, as opposed to sort of, okay, let me just try and imitate this person's musical idea for a second here.
4: Mm-hmm. Sid's piece that you're performing on Saturday night is called Adieu Babylon. It was commissioned by the IGRE National Music Competition back in 1991. Can you talk about the piece? My understanding is it was partly inspired by the 1991 Gulf War and Psalm 137. Can you talk about the piece a bit?
5: Yeah, so Sid was asked to write this piece for the competition, but as a result, just the way the timing goes, it meant that he was composing it in February, and that was at the height

0: to the Persian Gulf War. I believe he said that he finished it just after Kuwait was invaded. But basically, he wanted to write something about current events. And not to say, oh, you can hear in the piece the war. No, it's about the emotion that we all feel when we read and when we hear about these awful things that are happening in various parts of the world, and in this case, in the Middle East. And I was really wanting to program this piece, and I was grateful Paul was up for it, because I feel like there are so many emotions that are really hard to acknowledge in our current state of affairs in the Middle East and in the current events that are happening. And this piece is not political, but this piece truly gets to, yes, sadness, but then also hope and also a sense of longing for peace and longing for a better future. And it also takes influences from that part of the world. So, for example, there are influences. He was actually inspired by a writer who grew up in Iraq and then, but also has some Jewish heritage. And so there's some Sephardic music influences in this work, both in terms of, like, it starts almost like a cantor singing and an assembly responding, and then it goes into more of a Jewish dance or something like that. So there's all these sort of Middle Eastern influences musically. But I really, every time I play this piece, I feel like it is a way for us all to come together and think about the need for peace, the need for dialogue, and the need for empathy for what people are going through in other parts of the world, and particularly in the Middle East.
1: Yeah, for sure. On the Friday night concert, you're going to be doing, you're going to be one of the violinists who's doing Tchaikovsky's fantastic string sextet, Souvenir de Florence. Have you played the piece before? And what have the rehearsals have been like if you hear it?
0: I'm actually, it's pretty exceptional that I have not played this piece before. It's programmed all the time, and it's a big music festival favorite, and as it should be. But no, this is actually my first time playing this piece, so I'm very happy, because it's been on a bucket list for a long time. The experience so far is that it is much more difficult to put together than it sounds. It's typical Tchaikovsky. He's got these incredible melodies there. You'll be whistling home. Every movement's got absolutely a hit melody in it. But when you're playing with five other musicians, specifically string players, there's a lot to work out. There's a lot of sound. There's a lot of balance issues. There's a lot of just figuring out how to make it sound cohesive and not like six different interpretations of the same idea.
1: Yeah, it's a great piece. Then on the Saturday night concert, aside from Sid's piece, you're going to be performing in Bach Brandenburg 3 and the Mendelssohn Octet. It's going to be a very energetic concert. When Paul was in, he called the Mendelssohn Octet a perfect piece of music. What are you looking forward to about performing all the music on
0: Saturday
1: night?
0: Yeah, perfect
1: concert?
0: Piece of music that he wrote when he was 16 years old. It's just so bizarre. And I think the reason why we always bring up his age is because there's something so youthful in the best way about this piece. It's got this energy that seems like it's just liberating to play. Yes, it's difficult. Yes, there are things you have to think about. Yes, there's all the technical elements, but at the same time, it's just, you know, after the first rehearsal, like, I sit beside Carl Stobie, who's playing the first violin part, and he puts his violin down after the first run through, and he's like, well, that's just no fun at all, in a very sarcastic voice, because basically, like, that's the most fun we can have as string players, is playing this piece. Yeah. And I feel like it's infectious, and we've all played it hundreds of times. It's one of those pieces that never gets old, and the audience every time gets into it behind us, and then the ending is just
1: Yep.
0: You can't ask for anything more.
1: Yeah, Barnburner. Totally cooks. That's awesome. Amy, this has been so wonderful to have you in here in studio, and it has been a real treat to meet you. I will be at the Friday and Saturday night concerts.

0: And I'm super looking forward to them. Sid's piece, the Tchaikovsky, the Mendelssohn, the Bach. It's all going to be amazing. Thanks so much for taking the time to stop by and talk to me today.
1: Well, thank you for taking the time to show an interest in these programs and live music.
0: 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I've embedded a direct link to the Agassi Festival website in the article about the festival. You can find it up there now. Amy, thanks again.
1: Thank you, Chris.

0: That was the Emerson Quartet overdubbing with themselves in studio. We heard them performing music of Mendelssohn. That was a just excellent final movement to his octet. That is music that you can hear performed this Saturday night, performed by the Callisto Quartet and the Agassiz Quartet. Before that music of Mendelssohn, you heard my conversation with violinist Amy Hillis. Amy Hillis is one of the violinists in the Agassiz Quartet. She stopped by yesterday. We talked all about these two concerts that are happening on Friday and Saturday night. If you want to find out more details about the Agassiz Festival and their concerts on Friday and Saturday night, yes, go to classic107.com. I put up a post about the concerts and you can find out more details there. We're going to break for messages, and when we come back, we'll hear some very epic music of John Williams, and we'll also hear some music of Vivaldi. So please stay with me.
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6: We're seeing several slow-going areas now as we head into the morning rush hour. Pembina Highway southbound between Jesse Avenue and Garwood Avenue. That is very slow-going. Also in the same area, Osborne Street southbound between Glasgow Avenue and Arnold Avenue. That is also very slow going. Give yourself plenty of extra time to get through there. We've got a construction zone in West Winnipeg from Greenway Crescent all the way to Cavalier. Portage Avenue is down to just two lanes. There is construction crews work. Give yourself plenty of extra time if that's part of your daily commute. And Watt Street between Ottawa and Monroe, the northbound middle lane and southbound middle lane are closed for sewer work. Let us know what else you're seeing out on the road. Give us a call or text us at 204-336-1071.
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music of John Williams on this Thursday morning. We heard his Olympic fanfare and theme. It was performed by the London Symphony Orchestra, and they were led by the composer John Williams. There's some just fantastic bass trombone writing in that fanfare. It's just excellent. You're listening to Morning Light here on Winnipeg's Classic 107, and my name is Chris Wolf. I'm filling in for my friend Nolan Kaler. It's so nice to be with you. We're going to stay with music inspired by the Olympic Games. This is music of Vivaldi. We're going to hear the overture to his 1734 opera, The Olympiad. We'll hear this music performed by I Solisti Venuti, and they're led by Claudio Scimone.

0: music of Antonio Vivaldi, we heard the overture to his opera, The Olympiad. It was performed by I Celeste Vanetti and they were led by Claudio Simone. Hearing that music for opera also reminds me that coming up on June 5th and 6th at the First Unitarian Universalist Church at 603 Wellington Crescent, the Little Opera Company are having a really fun concert called At the Opera, Why Not? Life, Love, and Longing. It's a musical cabaret. There'll be cabaret seating, so you can hear some fantastic music as well as take in some food, and there's a cash bar as well. If you want to find out more details about the Little Opera Company's upcoming concert called At the Opera, Why Not? Go to littleopera.ca. And stay tuned. Coming up on Monday, I'll be putting to air a conversation I had earlier this week with Spencer Duncanson, the artistic director for the Little Opera Company, and one of the soloists in the production, Donovan Grills. So we're going to hear all about that on Monday. But again, if you want to find out more details about the Little Opera Company's At the Opera, Why Not? Go to littleopera.ca. We're going to break for messages, and when we come back, we'll hear some music of Giovanni Benedetto Plati. So please stay with me.
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6: A heat warning has been expanded to include the city of Winnipeg and much of southern Manitoba. Today we'll see sunshine, high of 34, humidex of 37, UV index of 8 or very high. Overnight, a few clouds, a low of 21. Tomorrow, sunshine, a high of 34, UV index of 8 or very high. And on Saturday, we'll see some clouds roll in with a high of 30. For your full 5-day forecast, visit us online anytime at classic107.com or on the Classic 107 app.
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Felix Wainwright was a flute player, Ronna Nadler was a harpsichordist, Camille Paquette-Roy was a cellist, and Sylvain Bergeron was the arch lute player. We heard them performing music of Giovanni Benedetto Plati. That was the final two movements to his flute sonata in G. That belongs to a set of six flute sonatas that Plati wrote actually when he was living in Germany. Plati, yes, was Italian, but he spent a good portion of his career working in and around Würzburg, Germany. We're going to break for the Classic 107 news and weather, and when we come back in the 9 o'clock hour, we're going to hear some absolutely fabulous music of Mozart. So please stay with me.

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1: Good morning. It's 15 degrees in downtown Winnipeg. I'm Colleen Hood. Environment Canada has expanded its heat warning to include Winnipeg. Forecasters say daytime temperatures in the low to mid 30s are expected to stick around into early next week with little overnight relief. Health officials are warning Manitobans to watch for signs of heat exhaustion, including headaches, dizziness, nausea, and extreme fatigue. Residents are also reminded never to leave children or pets inside parked vehicles, even for a short period of time. Heat warnings are issued when very high temperature or humidity conditions are expected to pose an elevated risk of heat illnesses such as heat stroke or heat exhaustion. Meanwhile, the city of Winnipeg is activating cooling spaces and water stations as temperatures climb. Officials say the cooling spaces are meant to help people who may not have access to air conditioning during extreme heat. Emergency Management Coordinator Mike Olzik says staying hydrated is critical.
2: Again, any opportunities that we can have to support Winnipeg citizens is one of the things that we look to do to help mitigate from hazards.
1: The city is also warning people to watch for signs of heat stroke, including headaches, hot, dry skin, nausea, and loss of consciousness. CAA Manitoba says

0: speaking up about rough roads is making a difference. The organization has released its annual worst roads list, with Highway 34 once again taking the top spot. CAA's Ewald Friesen says the campaign is making a difference.
1: What's important for us and our purposes, of course, is to reinforce the message that Manitobans benefit from year-over-year sustained infrastructure investment.
0: Reason says the campaign helps push governments to prioritize repairs and resurfacing projects, pointing to Brandon's 18th Street as an example after years of complaints eventually led to major fixes. If you're heading to a Winnipeg Gold Eyes game, you're being encouraged to bring more than just your ticket. Salem Mission has partnered with the Gold Eyes and Riker Canada for a footwear drive supporting people experiencing homelessness. The annual Cork's Shoes Cares program is collecting gently used shoes at Blue Cross Park through the campaign. Salem Mission says proper footwear is essential for people who often rely on walking every day, no matter what the weather conditions are. Donation bins can be found at multiple gates and inside the stadium foyer. And an American medical missionary remains asymptomatic following a high-risk exposure to Ebola in the Democratic Republic of Congo. Surge, an international Christian missions organization, says Dr. Patrick Love Rochelle has been in isolation in a biobox chamber for the past 72 hours and continues to show no symptoms. La Rochelle says he's grateful his teammate, Dr. Peter Stafford, is now stabilizing after contracting Ebola, while Stafford's family and others exposed have so far remained infection-free. The outbreak in Congo has now reached nearly 400 suspected cases. 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
0: A heat warning has been expanded to include the city of Winnipeg and much of southern Manitoba. Today we'll see sunshine, a high of 34, humidex of 37, UV index of 8 or very high. Overnight, a few clouds, a low of 21. Tomorrow, sunshine, a high of 34, UV index of 8 or very high. And on Saturday, we'll see some clouds roll in with a high of 30. For your full five-day forecast, visit us online anytime at classic107.com or on the Classic 107 app.
3: And welcome back to Morning Light here on Winnipeg's Classic 107. My name is Chris Wolf. It is so nice to be with you here on this very warm Thursday morning here in Winnipeg. In the 9 o'clock hour today, we're going to hear some absolutely marvelous music of Mozart. We're going to hear a full performance of his Serenade No. 10 for Winds, known as the Gran Partita. In Mozart's day, there was an ensemble known as a harmony music ensemble. It generally consisted of two oboes, two clarinets, two bassoons, two horns, and sometimes double bass. It was a sound that was incredibly popular in Vienna and Germany in the 1770s through to the 1790s. It was so popular, in fact, that Emperor Joseph II of Vienna actually hired a full-time harmony music ensemble in 1782 to play in the court, and many aristocrats soon followed suit. This grand partita that Mozart wrote is scored for two oboes, two clarinets, two basset horns, two bassoons, four horns, and double bass. So Mozart has expanded the orchestration. It's also written very much on a grand scale. The title of the work is known as the Gran Partita, and it's because on the cover of the manuscript, somebody, not Mozart, wrote Gran, G-R-A-N, Partita. Presumably, it was a spelling mistake. It was meant to be called the Grand Partita. Regardless, it's a fantastic piece, and we're going to hear Mozart's Serenade No. 10, his Gran Partita, this morning, performed by the Sabina Meyer Wind Ensemble.

0: on Winnipeg's Classic 107, we heard some absolutely fabulous music of Mozart. That was a full performance of his Grand Partita for Winds. It was performed by the Sabina Meyer Wind Ensemble. We'll break for messages, and when we come back after the break, we'll hear a little bit of music of Domenico Scarlatti, so please stay with me.
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12: The heat warning has been expanded to include the city of Winnipeg and much of southern Manitoba. Today we'll see sunshine, high of 34, humid index of 37, UV index of 8 or very high. Overnight, a few clouds, a low of 21. Tomorrow, sunshine, a high of 34, UV index of 8 or very high. And on Saturday, we'll see some clouds roll in with a high of 30. For your full 5-day forecast, visit us online anytime at classic107.com or on the Classic 107 app.

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3: A heat warning has been expanded to include the city of Winnipeg and much of southern Manitoba. Today we'll see sunshine, high of 34, humidex of 37, UV index of 8 or very high. Overnight, a few clouds, a low of 21. Tomorrow, sunshine, a high of 34, UV index of 8 or very high. And on Saturday, we'll see some clouds roll in with a high of 30. For your full 5-day forecast, visit us online anytime at classic107.com or on the Classic 107 app.

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2: 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Candace Newman, Charlotte Sigerson, Maureen Lyons, and Miriam de los Santos all have different takes on this balance in serious play. 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
5: A heat warning has been expanded to include the city of Winnipeg and much of southern Manitoba. Today we'll see sunshine, a high of 34, humidex of 37, UV index of 8 or very high. Overnight, a few clouds, a low of 21. Tomorrow, sunshine, a high of 34, UV index of 8 or very high. And on Saturday, we'll see some clouds roll in with a high of 30. For your full five-day forecast, visit us online anytime at classic107.com or on the Classic 107 app.
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1: It's 25 degrees in downtown Winnipeg. Your full weather details coming to you in a few minutes. Good afternoon. I'm Leanna Peters. Another fire has forced the closure of a busy Elmwood area street this morning. Emergency crews are responding to a structure fire on Watt Street near the train underpass. The City of Winnipeg says Archibald and Watt are closed in both directions between Mission Street and Narron Avenue. The area has already been dealing with major traffic delays due to construction, and another fire early Wednesday morning also forced a temporary closure further south on Watt Street. There's no word yet on injuries or what caused the fire. Children visiting Manitoba's Children's Hospital now have a new space designed to bring comfort during difficult medical visits. A new smile zone was officially unveiled this week, featuring bright artwork, interactive activities, updated walls, and kid-friendly play spaces aimed at easing fear and anxiety before procedures. The project was made possible through community support and is part of Smile Zones Foundation's mission to create more positive experiences for children and families in hospitals across Canada. The City of Winnipeg is activating cooling spaces and water stations as temperatures climb. Officials say the cooling spaces are meant to help people who may not have access to air conditioning during extreme heat. Emergency Management Coordinator says Mike Olzek says staying hydrated is critical.
2: Again, any opportunities that we can have to support Winnipeg citizens is one of the things that we look to do to help mitigate from hazards.
1: The city's also warning people to watch for signs of heat stroke, including headaches, hot, dry skin, nausea, and loss of consciousness. For the 15th straight year, Manitobans are naming the roads they dread driving most, and one highway is topping the list again. CAA Manitoba says Highway 34 has been voted the province's worst road for 2026, making a repeat from last year.
3: So this year, we had 711 different roads nominated from 69 different communities. So that was very, very encouraging.
1: Other roads making the top 10 include Highway 307 in the Whiteshell, Keniston Boulevard, and Saskatchewan.

0: Avenue in Winnipeg. The Winnipeg Police Service says violent crimes and several other offenses declined in 2025, according to its annual statistical report. The report shows crime severity is down 8.8%, driven by 11.2% drop in violent crime severity, on one of the largest decreases on record. Homicide fell 48.8%, while firearm offenses were down 24.6%, and youth crime dropped 11.7%. Police say despite the progress, calls for service remain high at more than 2,000 per day. And for all these story details and more, you can check them out on classic107.com or on the Classic 107 app. I'm Leanna Peters.
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2: There is a yellow warning for heat in effect for much of the province, including the city of Winnipeg, where daytime highs could be in the low to mid 30s combined with overnight lows in the high teens. That's expected into early next week. In downtown Winnipeg today, looks like we're in for a mainly sunny day today. The high of 34, feeling like 37 with the humidity, with a very high UV index of 8. Tonight in downtown Winnipeg, a few clouds with a low of 21. Tomorrow, mainly sunny with a high of 34, feeling like 37 with the humidity and a very high UV index of 8. And on Saturday, cloudy and a high of 30. A look at your current temperatures and 7-day forecast is available at classic107.com or the Classic 107 app.

Music of Luigi Boccherini starting us out in this noon hour on this Thursday afternoon. We heard the final movement to his seventh cello concerto. It was performed by Enner Bilsma on cello, and he was joined by Gene Lamont and Tafel Music. Good afternoon, everybody. You're listening to Intermezzo here on Winnipeg's Classic 107. And my name is Chris Wolf. It's so nice to be with you. I'm filling in for a vacationing Nolan Kaler. We're going to hear some music next of Haydn. This is the final movement to his string quartet number 59 in G minor. We're going to hear this music of Haydn performed by the Kodály Quartet.

music of Haydn, we heard the final movement to his string quartet in G minor, Opus 74, number 3, better known as the Rider Quartet. It was performed by the Kodály String Quartet. That quartet being known as the Rider because of that final movement and that sort of galloping rhythms that are in it. If you are a fan of writing for strings, then you are in luck. Coming up on Friday and Saturday night, the Agassiz Festival are going to be putting on a couple of terrific concerts. The Friday night concert is called Souvenir de Florence, and the Saturday night concert is the Gala. At the Friday night concert, they're going to be doing Tchaikovsky's Souvenir de Florence, and then on the Saturday night concert, they're going to be doing Bach's Brandenburg Concertos 3 and 6, as well as Mendelssohn's fantastic octet. If you want to find out more details about the Agassiz Festival, yes, go to agassizfestival.com. We're going to hear music next of Beethoven. This is the final movement to his Emperor Concerto, his piano concerto number 5. It's performed by Leon Fleischer at the piano and he's joined by the Cleveland Orchestra, led by George Zell.

0: Some absolutely terrific music of Beethoven. We heard the final movement to his piano concerto number 5, known as The Emperor. It was performed by Leon Fleischer at the piano, and he was joined by the Cleveland Orchestra, led by George Zell. Those recordings of all 5 of Beethoven's piano concertos that Leon Fleischer made in the 60s are just outstanding. They still hold up, that's for sure. We're going to break for messages, and when we come back, we'll hear music of Franz Anton Hofmeister, and we'll also hear some music of Mozart, so please stay with me.
1: Hello, my name's Neil Wiesenthal. I'm a composer and a professor of music at Canadian Mennonite University. 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

was the Orchestra of Italian Switzerland, and they were led by Howard Griffiths. We heard them performing music of Franz Anton Hofmeister. That was the final movement to his Symphony in C. You're listening to Intermezzo here on Winnipeg's Classic 107, and my name is Chris Wolf. We're going to hear music next of Mozart. This is a full performance of his Facile Sonata, his piano sonata number 16. This is music that Mozart wrote in 1788. He was just coming off the great success of the premiere of his opera Don Giovanni that took place in the year prior. Also in that year, 1788, Mozart and his family moved to the outskirts of Vienna in the hopes of cutting costs. Mozart's financial situation worsened in 1788. Anyway, we're going to hear this 16th piano sonata of Mozart performed by Maria Joao Peresch.

0: Maria Joao Perez was at the piano. We heard her performing music of Mozart. That was a full performance of Mozart's Facile Sonata, his piano sonata number 16. We're going to break for messages, and when we come back, we'll hear music of Johann Baptist von Hall. We'll hear that after this.
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7: There is a yellow warning for heat in effect for much of the province, including the city of Winnipeg, where daytime highs could be in the low to mid 30s combined with overnight lows in the high teens. That's expected into early next week. In downtown Winnipeg today, looks like we're in for a mainly sunny day today. The high of 34, feeling like 37 with the humidity, with a very high UV index of 8. Tonight in downtown Winnipeg, a few clouds with a low of 21. Tomorrow, mainly sunny with a high of 34, feeling like 37 with the humidity and a very high UV index of 8. And on Saturday, cloudy and a high of 30. A look at your current temperatures and 7-day forecast is available at classic107.com or the Classic 107 app.

Music of Von Hall, we heard the first movement to his string quartet number 4. It was performed by the Eibler Quartet. That does it for me for today. It'll be Music Uninterrupted as Nolan is off on vacation and then I did the morning show. I'll be back tomorrow at 6 a.m. to share in some more great music. I'll talk to you tomorrow. Bye-bye for now.

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2: There is a yellow warning for heat in effect for much of the province, including the city of Winnipeg, where daytime highs could be in the low to mid 30s combined with overnight lows in the high teens. That's expected into early next week. In downtown Winnipeg today, looks like we're in for a mainly sunny day today. The high of 34, feeling like 37 with the humidity, with a very high UV index of 8. Tonight in downtown Winnipeg, a few clouds with a low of 21. Tomorrow, mainly sunny with a high of 34, feeling like 37 with the humidity and a very high UV index of 8. And on Saturday, cloudy and a high of 30. A look at your current temperatures and 7-day forecast is available at classic107.com or the Classic 107 app.
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7: There is a yellow warning for heat in effect for much of the province, including the city of Winnipeg, where daytime highs could be in the low to mid 30s combined with overnight lows in the high teens. That's expected into early next week. In downtown Winnipeg today, looks like we're in for a mainly sunny day today. The high of 34, feeling like 37 with the humidity, with a very high UV index of 8. Tonight in downtown Winnipeg, a few clouds with a low of 21. Tomorrow, mainly sunny with a high of 34, feeling like 37 with the humidity and a very high UV index of 8. And on Saturday, cloudy and a high of 30. A look at your current temperatures and 7-day forecast is available at classic107.com or the Classic 107 app.
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1: There is a yellow warning for heat in effect for much of the province, including the city of Winnipeg, where daytime highs could be in the low to mid 30s combined with overnight lows in the high teens. That's expected into early next week. In downtown Winnipeg today, looks like we're in for a mainly sunny day today. The high of 34, feeling like 37 with the humidity, with a very high UV index of 8. Tonight in downtown Winnipeg, a few clouds with a low of 21. Tomorrow, mainly sunny with a high of 34, feeling like 37 with the humidity and a very high UV index of 8. And on Saturday, cloudy and a high of 30. A look at your current temperatures and 7-day forecast is available at classic107.com or the Classic 107 app.

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2: Artist Kai Sasakai is repurposing vintage Japanese beads into new objects in Second Nature, one of the latest exhibitions on display at the Mennonite Heritage Gallery at Canadian Mennonite University. 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The exhibition runs until June 20th. Hours and more details are available at the gallery's website.
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7: There is a yellow warning for heat in effect for much of the province, including the city of Winnipeg, where daytime highs could be in the low to mid 30s, combined with overnight lows in the high teens. That's expected into early next week. In downtown Winnipeg today, looks like we're in for a mainly sunny day today. The high of 34, feeling like 37 with the humidity, with a very high UV index of 8. Tonight in downtown Winnipeg, a few clouds with a low of 21. Tomorrow, mainly sunny with a high of 34, feeling like 37 with the humidity and a very high UV index of 8. And on Saturday, cloudy and a high of 30. A look at your current temperatures and 7-day forecast is available at classic107.com or the Classic 107 app.

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1: Good afternoon. We're dealing with some issues on Archibald. It's closed due to a fire this morning. Archibald and Watt are closed in both directions between Mission Street and Narron Avenue. 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Let us know what you're seeing on the roads. 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I'm Leanna Peters.
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1: Good afternoon. We're dealing with some issues on Archibald. It's closed due to a fire this morning. Archibald and Watt are closed in both directions between Mission Street and Naren Avenue. Use alternate route. Let us know what you're seeing on the roads. 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
6: There is a yellow warning for heat in effect for much of the province, including the city of Winnipeg, where daytime highs could be in the low to mid 30s combined with overnight lows in the high teens. That's expected into early next week. Tonight in downtown Winnipeg, a few clouds with a low of 21. Tomorrow, mainly sunny with a high of 34, feeling like 37 with the humidity and a very high UV index of 8. And on Saturday, cloudy and a high of 30. A look at your current temperatures and 7-day forecast is available at classic107.com or the Classic 107 app.

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1: We're still dealing with that closure on Archibald. Mission to Narron is closed due to a fire earlier this morning. We're seeing backup all the way to Messier, all the way up to Chalmers. 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I'm Leanna Peters.
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1: We're still dealing with that closure on Archibald. Mission to Narron is closed due to a fire earlier this morning. We're seeing backup all the way to Messier, all the way up to Chalmers. 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I'm Leanna Peters.

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1: We're still dealing with that closure on Archibald. 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We're seeing backup all the way to Messier, all the way up to Chalmers. 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I'm Leanna Peters.
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6: There is a yellow warning for heat in effect for much of the province, including the city of Winnipeg, where daytime highs could be in the low to mid 30s combined with overnight lows in the high teens. That's expected into early next week. Tonight in downtown Winnipeg, a few clouds with a low of 21. Tomorrow, mainly sunny with a high of 34, feeling like 37 with the humidity and a very high UV index of 8. And on Saturday, cloudy and a high of 30. A look at your current temperatures and 7-day forecast is available at classic107.com or the Classic 107 app.

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1: There is a yellow warning for heat in effect for much of the province, including the city of Winnipeg, where daytime highs could be in the low to mid 30s combined with overnight lows in the high teens. That's expected into early next week. Tonight in downtown Winnipeg, a few clouds with a low of 21. Tomorrow, mainly sunny with a high of 34, feeling like 37 with the humidity and a very high UV index of 8. And on Saturday, cloudy and a high of 30. A look at your current temperatures and 7-day forecast is available at classic107.com or the Classic 107 app.

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5: There is a yellow warning for heat in effect for much of the province, including the city of Winnipeg, where daytime highs could be in the low to mid 30s combined with overnight lows in the high teens. That's expected into early next week. Tonight in downtown Winnipeg, a few clouds with a low of 21. Tomorrow, mainly sunny with a high of 34, feeling like 37 with the humidity and a very high UV index of 8. And on Saturday, cloudy and a high of 30. A look at your current temperatures and 7-day forecast is available at classic107.com or the Classic 107.

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